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0: 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I'm Sadie Lola. Flannel Angst Distortion. The 90s were a pivotal point in music, switching from glossy 80s hair metal into gritty Seattle grunge. Who do we have to thank for this music 180?
1: Look, Mom, your favorite, Nirvana.
0: 1987, Aberdeen, Washington. Kurt Cobain, Chris Novoselic, and later Dave Grohl founded Nirvana, blending the sounds of 70s doom metal and the punk metal from 80s and 90s to give their band their legendary sound. The band released their first album, Bleach, in 1989. Although still grunge, this album showcased more of an experimental sound.
2: That's the kind of band we used to be. We used to be more like Gang of Four, new wave influence, like more experimental with more noise and different effects boxes and stuff.
0: 2 years later, the band would skyrocket into mainstream success with the surprise explosion of Smells Like Teen Spirit. In 1993, Nirvana released their third and final studio album, In Utero, with songs such as All Apologies and Heart-Shaped Box topping the charts. The band would come to an end in April of 1994, following the untimely passing of lead singer and guitarist Kurt Cobain. To this day, Nirvana's raw sound, honest lyrics, and iconic look still remains untouched, giving a voice to the unheard for generations to come. This has been Music Notes on CJIQ.
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0: CJIQ Music Note. I'm Gareth Horn, and I got a question for you. Do you know this song? That's Californication by the Red Hot Chili Peppers. When it comes to spicing up the music industry, nobody does it quite like him. But was it all sunshine and rainbows for the gang?
1: I don't know if you know this, but I was a philosophy student at Harvard Graduate School for about 15 years before I joined the band.
0: The Fiery Four, Anthony Kiedis, Flea, Hillel Slovak, and Jack Irons founded the band back in 1982 and hit the scene playing live shows in small Hollywood clubs. A couple of years after those humble beginnings, they made their debut album called the Red Hot Chili Peppers. It did well, but the band wanted more. Their third album, The Uplift Bofo Party Plan, peaked at 148 on the Billboard 200, which was great, but came at a cost. They lost one of their best friends and core members, Hillel Slovak, to an overdose.
1: It was much less a loss to the band than it was just to our personal lives. I mean, he was our friend before he was our guitar player.
0: This shocked the band, but wanting to keep the fire going, they pressed on. They hit a period where they would gain and drop members like flies, but ultimately settled with the peeps that we know and love today. Anthony on vocals, Flea on bass, John Frusciante on guitar, and Chad Smith on drums. The boys signed with Warner Bros., getting Rick Rubin as their producer, and 9 years later dropped the bombshell that took the world by storm, Californication, which has 10 of their 50 best songs ever. The band went on to make more bangers and even came back in 2022 for one last hurrah. This has been Music Notes on CJIQ.
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Who actually cares, though? 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

0: This is a CGIQ music note. I'm Caleb Cavalier. Did you have a high school friend that you wanted to start a band with? Well, that's what Dan Arbrush and Patrick Carney did. After dropping out from college, Dan's dad told him that he needed to do something. So he started doing gigs at bars, and he got Patrick to record a demo with his band, but eventually ended up forming a two-man band with Patrick because nobody showed up, and they made an album in Patrick's parents' basement. It was a long road to fame for the Black Keys, as their sixth album, Brothers, was the first to get major airplay, with the song Howlin' For You being the most popular on the album and becoming a household name. In 2024, the Black Keys canceled the North American tour due to scheduling problems caused by their management, such as venues being booked by other acts, and they were told to cancel the tour. After firing their management team, the band released their 13th studio album, No Rain, No Flowers, on August 8, 2025, with the duo having two albums in the last 10 months, I can't wait to see what they do next. This has been Music Notes on CJIQ.
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1: From the National Newsroom of the Canadian Press, I'm Lisa Laporte. Day two of a historic community event in Toledo, Ohio has been canceled after a mass shooting at the festival. Authorities say at least a dozen people were shot at the Old West End Fest Saturday evening. Toledo Councilman John Hobbs spoke to reporters at the scene.
2: There has to be a tone set early on, with summer just starting, that this type of behavior will not be tolerated.
1: There were no arrests overnight. Health officials in Toronto say the risk to the public is low after four cases of the mumps linked to a downtown workplace were confirmed. Toronto Public Health says all associated with a Service Ontario office. The health agency says exposure was limited to head office roles with no direct public interaction, and the risk of broader community spread is low. A veteran labor mediator in BC is now assisting in collective agreement negotiations with the union representing 911 emergency operators in the province. BC Labor Minister Jennifer Whiteside appointed Vince Reddy under the province's Labor Relations Code. The union, which represents more than 700 emergency communications workers in BC, issued a 72-hour strike notice on Friday and later said in a statement it welcomes Reddy's appointment. There's growing opposition to a resort linked to the Trump family in Albania.
3: Protests continue in Albania, where a massive coastal project linked to Jared Kushner and his wife Ivanka Trump is facing resistance. The government says the Adriatic Coast development will transform the nation as it seeks high-end tourism and EU membership. The project spans a wildlife reserve and an uninhabited island. Environmental campaigners and protesters like Eva Bazou oppose the venture.
4: The protest started at the beginning of last week and it escalated each day, and I reached out to people and said, how can I help? And we decided that we would do this.
3: Ivanka Trump said on a podcast she and husband Jared Kushner found the spot after doing a swim off a boat, then taking a barefoot hike. Albania's state anti-corruption agency opened an investigation related to the project. I'm Julie Walker.
1: And the Canadian Coast Guard has rescued a sailor who was trying to set a world record in a cancer fundraiser.

0: to a 5-4 win over the visiting Carolina Hurricanes. Canadian Mitch Marner scored 3 goals and added an assist for the Knights, who led 4-0 heading into the third period before the Canes rallied. The Golden Knights lead the best of 7 Stanley Cup Finals series 2-1. Game 4 goes Tuesday in Las Vegas. The visiting Edmonton Elks opened their CFL season Saturday with a 29-21 win over the Ottawa Red Blacks. The Toronto Blue Jays beat the visiting Baltimore Orioles 6-4 in Major League Baseball action. The New York Liberty knocked off the visiting Indiana Fever 83-75 in WNBA action, and a record North American crowd watched Canada rebound from an opening set loss to beat France in Women's Volleyball Nations League play in Quebec City. From the Canadian Press, I'm Lisa Laporte.
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0: This is a CJIQ Music Note. I'm Daniel Castle. I'm tired of this myth that rock music is dead and gone. Rock isn't dead. Bands like Turnstile are just taking it to new places. Turnstile got their start in the DIY hardcore scene in Baltimore, Maryland, playing in small venues like the Charm City Art Space. Turnstile's no overnight success. Current members Brendan Yates, Daniel Fang, and Pat McCrory all played hardcore scenes across the globe as part of fellow Baltimore hardcore bands Angel Dust and Trapped Under Ice. Current guitarist Meg Mills played for bands like Chubby and the Gang and Big Cheese. And then there's Franz Leone, who had never picked up a bass before he had joined the band, but was willing to learn for his love of the band and the people in it.
1: Everybody wanted to do this just because we liked chilling together. I didn't play bass guitar. I didn't play a stringed instrument before this. I was like played the drums like sparingly, but like, I don't know. It never felt like something we should go out and do, because we just like, we only wanted to do it with each other.
0: Turnstile are in the respect of the industry and started to grab the attention of music fans when their third studio album, Glow On, earned them 3 Grammy nominations. Turnstile also grabbed the attention of Blink 182 and got to open for them on their farewell tour. After the success from Glow On, they locked themselves in the studio and created the album that has shot them into the mainstream. Never Enough is a perfect mix of catchy, hard-hitting, hardcore chord progressions with melodic vocals and catchy guitar tones and synths that grabbed music fans' attention and helped Turnstile break into the mainstream, with Never Enough debuting at number 9 on the Billboard 200s and number 2 in the top rock and alternative charts. Turnstile has proven to hardcore bands across the world that you can top the charts without sacrificing who you are as a band. Rock music is alive and well. This was a CJIQ Music Note.
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What's going on? It's Trev, and we have got a great show planned for your Sunday morning. Don't go anywhere. You're not going to want to miss it. We're going to talk NHL awards. That's coming up in a couple of minutes. But in the meantime, more great music here on your favorite radio station. Goon by Dear Rouge coming up next. But first, here's Did I Say Too Much by The Beaches.

0: That was How Late, How Long by the Sheepdogs here on 88.3, the Tri-Cities Alternative. What's going on? It's Trev. And we're talking NHL Awards. That's right. NHL Awards season continues as it was announced late last week that Team Canada and Tampa Bay Lightning head coach John Cooper has won the Jack Adams Trophy for being the coach of the year. It's his first time ever winning it, which feels crazy to say because not only is he the longest serving active coach in the NHL, but over that time he's also won two Stanley Cups in 2020 and 2021 and helped his team tie the record for most wins in a season back in 2019 when the Lightning won 62 games. This should probably be his third or even fourth time winning it, if you ask me. But if you asked him, I'm sure he'd take the cups over this any day of the week. Still, one of my absolute all-time favorite fun facts about John Cooper happened this past season because he's been coaching so long that the current head coach of the Montreal Canadiens, Martin St. Louis, actually played for him way back in the day before going head-to-head against him in this year's first-round playoff matchup. It's hard to argue any coach has been more successful than John Cooper over the past 13 seasons. So, yeah, he absolutely deserves this recognition, and it's long, long overdue.
1: Ontario Community Council on Impaired Driving is asking you to take an active role in preventing impaired driving and the tragedy it can cause. Impaired driving is still the leading cause of death and serious injury on our roads. Plan ahead, drink responsibly, be a designated driver, call home, take a cab, or stay overnight. Do you use any of these strategies? Thank you.
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Sweetness by Jimmy Eat World here on 88.3 CJIQ. What's going on? It's Trev. And do you think you could correctly guess who's going to win this year's World Cup? Well, there's a mathematician out there in the world who thinks he does. More details coming up in a bit. In the meantime, more great music on your favorite radio station. Seven Seas Blues by Monster Truck coming up next. First, here's Come Alive by Fantagram.

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0: 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Once is random, twice is a coincidence, but three times, that's a pattern. And a German mathematician has begun a pattern that even he himself doesn't believe is real. Over the last 12 years, Joachim Clement has correctly picked the last three straight World Cup champions, with his home country Germany winning it in 2014, correctly predicting France would win it in 2018, and of course Argentina and Lionel Messi winning it back in 2022. He has a formula he developed specifically to help prove that predicting the winner is basically impossible. So you can believe that he was utterly shocked when he got it right the first time. And even after all this time, he still describes it as completely irrational, saying anybody who places bets based on his predictions are beyond help. But I know what you're thinking. You're thinking, who did he predict would win it this year? Well, this one definitely feels less likely than his last three picks, but who am I to judge? Because I've never gotten it right. He believes the Netherlands will win their first ever World Cup this year at the 2026 World Cup. I hope he's right, because that would be really, really cool to see. I remember the Netherlands losing the final to Spain, I believe, back in 2010 at the South Africa World Cup. But according to Clement's predictions, the Dutch will get their revenge by beating Spain in the semis to advance to the finals. Is he going to be right for a fourth time? We'll just have to wait and see. In the meantime, though, I think I'm going to go bet my entire life savings on the Netherlands. And I would recommend that you do not do the same. I'll take the bullet for us on this one.
1: It's the CJIQ Community Calendar. I'm Cody Stroder. Two of my favorite things are watching movies and enjoying the night sky. But what if we combine them? Well, that's what Movies in the Park aims to do. Come to the Waterloo Park during this summer for cozy outdoor movie nights. Make sure to bring a blanket and some snacks to truly enjoy family-friendly films under the stars for free. 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There will be 3 days in June, July, and August when it will be happening. These days are June 11th, 18th, and 25th, July 9th, 16th, and 23rd, and August 6th, 13th, and 20th. The movies will begin after sunset, so it's recommended to arrive by 9 p.m. This event is brought to you in partnership with the City of Waterloo and Princess Cinemas in support of the Food Bank of Waterloo Region. 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

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What's going on? It's Trev. And we are wrapping up another hour of your Sunday morning here on CJIQ. So to help us get up to the next hour, let's play some more great tracks, shall we? Spin Our Wheels by Sloan's coming up next. But first, here's Harmony Hall by Vampire Weekend.

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Army of Lions by Matthew Goodband here on 88.3 CJIQ. What's going on, it's Trev. And we're kicking off another hour of your Sunday morning show here on CJIQ. So stick around, because in a couple of minutes, we're going to talk about a new Netflix announcement. What? Maybe something related to the World Cup? It's all very interesting. You're not going to want to miss it. In the meantime, more great music on your favorite radio station. Red Hands by Walk Off the Earth coming up next. But first, here's Best of Me by J.J. Watt.

0: Broken by Lovely the Band. You're listening to 88.3 CJIQ, the Tri-Cities Alternative. What's going on? It's Trev. And in this lead up to this year's World Cup being co-hosted right here on Canadian soil, Netflix just announced they'll be releasing a new FIFA World Cup game on their platform on June 11th, coinciding with the World Cup opening matches. This is interesting because I was wondering about this literally earlier today. I had actually the 2010 South Africa World Cup game and I loved it. I loved it. I loved it so much. I always played as Brazil because, you know, they were my favorite team back then. They're actually my favorite country outside of Canada until I realized that they are like the hot spot in the world for deadly and venomous animals. So yeah, I had to pick a different country. And of course I chose Australia because I didn't know any better. I also didn't play as Canada back in that game because they weren't good enough. They weren't good enough to crack the lineup with a team in the game. But I actually also had a Brazil jersey growing up. My grandparents got it for me. I think they got it from like maybe a carnival or something. I don't know. It was way too big on me, but they still gave it to me because they knew I liked Brazil. It was actually so big on me that I wore it earlier this week. Yeah. They gave me like a full adult size jersey. It took me 15 plus years to grow into it. That's how big it was when they got it for me. Another funny thing though about the 2010 World Cup video game, my dad instantly regretted buying it for me. If you remember the 2010 World Cup in South Africa, you're going to know what I'm talking about, I think. But they had these like long plastic horns called vuvuzelas that just made the most unappealing drone sound you can imagine. And in the video game, it was there. They had it happening constantly. Every second that a game was happening, you could hear the vuvuzelas in the background. I thought it was a great attention to detail and a great addition to the game. My dad, however, did not share the same opinion, not even a little bit. He still gets upset about it to this day whenever I bring it up. It almost goes without saying, but I'm really looking forward to trying the new game out, especially because I can finally play as my home country while the tournament is happening in my home country. It's truly a once-in-a-lifetime experience.
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River Below by Billy Talent here on 88.3 CJIQ. What's going on? It's Trev. Man, I always love listening to Billy Talent. They're my favorite band, if you didn't know. Little fun fact about yours truly there. We're going to talk about a movie in a couple of minutes. Do you remember? Well, I'm not going to give it away, actually. We'll talk about it. Stick around. It's going to be good. In the meantime, more great music. Say It Ain't So by Weezer coming up next. First, here's Delete Ya by Joe.

0: Blink-182 has been through a lot. Ever since forming in 1992, who became a staple of the late 90s, early 2000s punk takeover, the band has experienced several falling outs, lineup changes, hiatuses, and reunions which have kept the fans on their toes over the past two decades. Blink-182 has had five guys a part of the band, but never more than three of them at a time. And while there's been many changes over the years, the one thing that's been consistent is the fact that when the band is together, they know how to make some good music. At my show, watching, waiting, commiserating. The band released their first debut album on February 17, 1995, called Cheshire Cat, featuring 16 songs. At the time, they were only known as Blink. They were asked to change their name because another group already had the name Blink. The guys delayed it for so long until they were forced to change it, which they decided on Blink-182. You may think that the 182 means something important, but it doesn't. They just made it up according to the band, but that doesn't stop them from making up stories of what it means. Today, Blink-182 continues to release popular songs such as Edging and One More Time. Do I have to die? I'm Cody Stroder, and this has been a CJIQ Music Note.
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0: Rainbow by Cage the Elephant here on 88.3 CJIQ, the Tri-City's only alternative. What's going on? It's Trev. Do you remember the Ice Age movies? I kind of do. There was like a squirrel dude who was always trying to get an acorn and like a couple of mammoths. I remember there being a sloth, mainly because he looked like one of my friends. I'm not going to say who, but I'm sure they know. There was a saber-toothed tiger and like a couple of possums, I think. You ringing a bell? Is this ringing a bell at all yet? I hope so. Because believe it or not, they're releasing a sixth one. I know. I thought they stopped at like two, maybe three, but nope. Disney posted the first official teaser for Ice Age 6 last week. It's only about a minute long, showing all of the core characters flying through a cloud of smoke before revealing the title Ice Age Boiling Point. If you're at all a fan of the franchise, can't say that I'm with you, but you should definitely go check it out on the official Disney YouTube channel. Not much is known about it so far other than the returning cast of voice actors, and it is slated for release in February 2027, so only about 9 months away. I barely remember anything about this franchise. I think that's pretty obvious in hearing me talk about it. Even as I was watching this teaser, I didn't recognize most of the characters flying through the clouds. So yeah, if you've kept up with it, I think you'll maybe enjoy it. I don't know. We don't have any details yet other than it's coming out in February 2027. So look forward to that, I guess.
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Thumb by Violet Grohl here on 88.3 CJIQ. What's going on? It's Trev, and we're wrapping up another hour. We're wrapping up the 11 o'clock hour, which means noon is right around the corner. So to help us get there, please enjoy some more great music here on your favorite radio station. Georgia by Vance Joy is coming up next. First, here's Champagne.

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1: Now this update from the Canadian Press. Prime Minister Mark Carney will be heading to Europe on Thursday, visiting Ireland and France for the G7 summits. The summit will run between June 15th and the 17th in southeastern France and focus on reducing global inequalities. A heavy police presence is on site as tens of thousands participate in Toronto's annual Walk with Israel today. Meanwhile, one person is confirmed dead while six others are injured in several simultaneous shooting attacks by a lone gunman close to the Israeli-occupied West Bank. Israel's police say the shooter, a Palestinian man with Israeli citizenship, was killed while an accomplice was arrested for attempting to stab police officers. And a manhunt is still underway to find those responsible for a shooting at a Toledo, Ohio festival. Hundreds ran for safety at the 53rd annual Old West Festival in the city's historic district. Investigators are urging people who were at the festival to come forward. From the Canadian Press, I'm Dom Mitchell.
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You're listening to 88.3, the Tri-Cities Alternative. What's going on? It's Trev. And we are kicking off the first hour of our afternoon time here together on your favorite radio station. It's going to be a good hour. We're going to talk some hockey news. There was a trade request made. Very interesting. So stick around for that. Also, later in the hour, we're talking movie news. Maybe even huge movie news. Stick around for that. You're not going to want to miss it. In the meantime, more great music on your favorite radio station. The Beaches coming up next. But first, here's Dirty Heads with Lay Me Down.

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1: 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What's going on? It's Trev. And it was announced late last week that Detroit Red Wings captain Dylan Larkin has requested a trade away from the team that drafted him. It no doubt stems from the team's failure to make the playoffs all but one year since his arrival, with that being in his rookie season. So they haven't gone back since. And since then, year after year, his team always finds a way to fall just short of the playoffs, with the last couple of seasons being especially egregious. As I'm sure you can imagine, any team having their captain request a trade is never a good sign. But with this case, it's somehow even worse. Over the past few seasons, whenever Larkin has been injured and not in the lineup, the team completely forgets how to play hockey. They always go from one of the better teams in the entire league to arguably the worst whenever he's not on the ice helping out. So it could be completely catastrophic for the young team's hopes of finally pushing through if Larkin does indeed leave this offseason. Larkin himself has always been a great player, especially in international competitions, winning a gold medal with the American team in the 2026 Olympics. So any team able to acquire his talents will surely be getting value for whatever they give up. Personally, I'd love to see the Leafs try to make a move for him, but the only real piece they have moving, or like movable, is Matthew Knies. And personally, I don't want to see him moved at all. I'm just not ready to see him go, straight up. It's all very interesting. If you're into hockey, I would love to hear your thoughts on the idea of Larkin joining another team in the league. Shoot me a DM on our Instagram account, CJIQ883Fans, and let me know where you'd like to see him end up.
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That was Sick by Biff Naked here on 88.3, the Tri-Cities Alternative CJIQ. What's going on, Strev? In a couple of minutes, we're going to talk about the Odyssey a little bit. There's like some news about that. You've heard about that movie, I'm sure. Looks like it's going to be a fantastic film. Stick around. You're going to want to hear that conversation. In the meantime, though, more great music on your favorite radio station. Here's Different Kind of Love by Young the Giant.

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0: Loser by Beck. 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What's going on? It's Trev. And we're a little over a month away from the most anticipated motion picture of the year in Christopher Nolan's The Odyssey hitting theaters. And to help build the hype even more, it was announced last week that the collectible popcorn bucket would be shaped like an IMAX camera. It's no doubt to pay respects to the fact that every single scene in the movie was shot and captured on an IMAX camera. And while the popcorn bucket itself might be a bit lacking in the wow department, at least in my opinion, I don't think the team behind the film wants anything distracting you from what will no doubt be an incredible movie, especially with a literal all-star cast of actors like Matt Damon, Tom Holland, Robert Pattinson, Zendaya, and Anne Hathaway, just to name a few. The movie is coming to theaters on July 16th and will certainly be worth checking out. But be sure to let me know over on our Instagram account, CJIQ883Fans, about how excited you are for what'll no doubt be the movie of the summer.
1: Good evening, sir. 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
4: 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June 9th, Bleachers play the RBC Amphitheater in Toronto. June 12th and 13th, Sam Roberts Band at the Jackson Triggs Winery in Niagara-on-the-Lake. That's part of their summer concert series. Kurt Vile and the Violators play History in Toronto on June 16th. Arkells play Lee's Palace on June 17th. July 17th to 19th sees the Hillside Music Festival return to Guelph. By Perula headlining on July 17th. Stars on July 18th, Matt Mays on July 19th, The Darcys and Holorado also playing Hillside that weekend. Bush with J.J. Wild, they play Casino-rama on July 26th. Foo Fighters play Rogers Stadium in Toronto on August 4th. September 25th, Weezer play Scotiabank Arena. And just announced, 5440 play Maxwell's in Waterloo on October 2nd. 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

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What's going on? I'm Trevin. We're wrapping up another hour of our time together today. So to help us get up to the next hour, let's play some more great music, shall we? Here's Dark Saturday by Metric.

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What's going on? It's Trev. And we're kicking off another hour of our time together today here on your Sunday afternoon on your favorite radio station. It's going to be a good hour. We're going to give a little TV show review. Yeah, I've been watching a TV show and it's pretty good. I wanted to tell you about it. We've talked about it earlier, but that's all I'm going to say. We're also going to talk about a ranking that released over the weekend about the World Cup. It's all very interesting. You're not going to want to miss it, so don't go anywhere. In the meantime, more great music here on your favorite radio station. The House That Heaven Built by Japan Droids coming up next. 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

0: That was Letters by Frank Turner. You're listening to 88.3 CJIQ. What's going on? It's Trev, and I promised you a little TV show review. So let's get into it. We've talked a lot about movies and TV shows this summer, and to prove to you that I would never ask you to do something that I wouldn't first do myself, I've been watching some of the things we've talked about. I watched Obsession and The Backrooms last night in a double feature at a drive-in, and they were good, but I still haven't fully figured out my thoughts on them, so we might revisit them sometime next week once I've had more time to kind of digest them. But one thing I do have concrete thoughts on is the Prime Video series Spider-Noir. I've been watching it over the past week, and I actually just finished the first season last night, so let's talk about it. First and foremost, it's important to note that I watched it in authentic black and white. It's available to watch in full color as well, but I saw an interview with one of the actors saying it's best enjoyed without the color, so that's what I did. And believe it or not, this might be mind-boggling. You know, like when your mind's trapped in a bottle. It's actually the first time I've ever watched anything in black and white. Unless you count, like, The Wizard of Oz, okay? But only the beginning and the end of that are in black and white, so personally, I wouldn't count it. But what are my thoughts on Spider-Noir? Is all the hype behind the show warranted? Is it actually that good? Is it as good as everyone's saying it is? Or would your time be better spent watching something else? Well, I am very happy to report that I thoroughly enjoyed it. It made me realize that I haven't actually watched Nicolas Cage movies or shows before, not many of them anyway, and that I'll probably really enjoy watching more of his work because he's hilarious. I can't believe I'm the last person to find this out. I found his dry sarcasm and witty sense of humor very, very entertaining, as well as the times he gets more animated in his acting. He does it very, very well. Also, worth noting, the videography and action scenes. I mean, the actions in those scenes were pretty good, but it's just the action scenes as a whole were very, very engaging, and the overall story was really interesting and fun to follow. You know, him way back in early New York in the early 1900s, serving as a detective, was all very, very engaging. I really hope they come out with future seasons because I would gladly watch more of it, and I would strongly recommend that you go and check out Spider-Noir for yourself on Prime Video if you haven't already.
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That was Willow by Said the Whale. 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What's going on? It's Trev. And we're going to talk about a FIFA ranking that was released over the weekend. That's coming up in a couple of minutes. More specifically, it has to do with the cities that the games will be played in. That's all I'm telling you, though. You're going to have to stick around if you want to hear more. In the meantime, more great music here on your favorite radio station. The Cave by Mumford & Sons coming up next. But first, here's Blurry Lights by Axe and the Hatchet Man.

0: Imagine Dragons is an extremely recognizable band that started back in 2008 in Las Vegas, Nevada. Although the band began in 2008, it wouldn't be until 2012 when they released their first single, It's Time. Which was successful and it helped them publish their first album, Night Visions. However, there's one song in particular that made Imagine Dragons become mainstream and explode in popularity. It really doesn't need any introduction. It's none other than Radioactive. Other songs that have exploded in popularity are Demons, Believer, Enemy, and Thunder. The name Imagine Dragons is actually an anagram. However, only the group members officially know the meaning behind it. For the past decade and a half, Imagine Dragons have brought amazing music to many ears that continues today with new singles and albums. I'm Cody Schroeder, and this has been a CJIQ Music Note.
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0: 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What's going on? It's Trev. And over the weekend, Sports Illustrated released a ranking of all 16 World Cup host cities, ranking them based off factors like venue, climate, transit, tourist activities, and many, many more things. And it's noteworthy to me, and I think it'll be interesting to all of you, because the only two Canadian cities to host games at this year's World Cup are both featured in the top three, with that third spot belonging to Toronto, which is very surprising to me, to be completely honest with you. I figured our public transit system alone would put us near the bottom of the list, but apparently not. As one of the most culturally diverse places in the entire world, lots of tourists are excitedly anticipating making the travel over to see all that we've got to offer. And the number one ranked host city in the entire World Cup this year, according to Sports Illustrated, is none other than Vancouver, British Columbia. With beautiful sights and absolutely incredible pitch that they'll be playing on, it's no surprise whatsoever that they topped the list. If you want to read it for yourself, you can head over to their website at si.com.
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Thank you so much for letting me be a part of your Sunday morning and afternoon. If you want to hear more of me, I'll be back again tomorrow from 2 to 6 p.m. every weekday for your afternoon drive. But don't worry. In the meantime, plenty more great music here on your favorite radio station coming up. Into the Ocean by Blue October is coming up next. 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

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I'm Trevor, and if you're a rock fan north of the American border, there's a great chance you've heard of Mississauga, Ontario's very own Billy Talent. Forming in 1993 under the name Pez, while lead vocalist Benjamin Kowalowicz was still working at 102.1 The Edge, the band would remain in the Toronto indie music scene until 2001 when they changed their name to Billy Talent and released their first studio album by the same name in 2003. But they wouldn't truly get their big break until 2006 with the release of their second studio album, Billy Talent.

With tracks like Red Flag, Devil in a Midnight Mass, This Suffering, and of course, Fallen Leaves, it's easy to see why they went double platinum in the album's first year and topped charts in both Canada and Germany in only the first week of its release.

0: years later, Billy Talent is still going strong, celebrating their 20th anniversary with an international tour performing their iconic second album, and with their most recent album, Crisis of Faith, which released in 2022. 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
1: It's the CJIQ Community Calendar. I'm Trev, and if you could travel back in time to experience the 80s and earlier decades, would you? Well, thankfully, you're not going to need a time machine because the past is coming to us on June 26th with the Cruisin' on King Vintage Car Show. You can expect over a kilometer of vintage cars lined up for your viewing pleasure, as well as a ton of food trucks, vendors, a beer tent, and of course, live music performed by a Neil Young tribute band. The event is happening at Carl's Air Square and King Street between Water and Frederick, starting at 5:30 p.m. and going until 9:30 p.m., and if you're wondering what kinds of cars you might see, here's what I can tell you. The cutoff for submitting your vintage car is pre-1986, meaning the newest cars you'll see will be just turning 40 years old. So, if great music, old cars, and good food sounds like an awesome time, you're not going to want to miss this amazing event in the heart of downtown Kitchener. The Cruisin' on King Vintage Car Show, June 26th from 5:30 to 9:30 p.m. at Carl's Air Square on King Street. 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

0: You can call me Lily, and you are listening to a CJIQ Music Note. Forget about the Imperial System, we're talking Metric. Metric is an indie rock band formed right here in Ontario. That's right, the band got their start in Toronto in 1998 as a duo under the name Mainstream. They later changed their name to Metric after releasing an EP titled Mainstream EP. Multiple members of the band have had their own side projects, like guest appearing for other bands or lead singer Emily Haynes releasing solo albums under the name Emily Haynes and the Soft Skeleton. As the band collectively, their current lineup includes Emily Haynes, James Shaw, Jules Scott Key, and Joshua Winstead. That's a lot of J names, isn't it? They even won Group of the Year for the Juno Awards in 2010. Their albums also won awards like Synthetica winning Alternative Album of the Year and Recording Package of the Year in 2013's Juno Awards. Some of their songs like Monster Hospital, Help I'm Alive, and Breathing Underwater are some of my personal favorites. This has been Lily with a CJIQ Music Note.
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1: The pavement lies before him. A street lamp lights the way. Such steady pace and lane control, his passengers will say, he brought us close together and we've had a merry time. While we drank beer and shooters, he ordered soda with lime. We hope he always joins us, because we enjoy his company. A leader, a warrior, a man amongst men. For short, just call him DD. Who's your designated driver?
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3: It's the CJIQ Community Calendar. I'm Cody Stroder. Two of my favorite things are watching movies and enjoying the night sky. But what if we combine them? Well, that's what Movies in the Park aims to do. Come to the Waterloo Park during this summer for cozy outdoor movie nights. Make sure to bring a blanket and some snacks to truly enjoy family-friendly films under the stars for free. That's right, this event is free to attend. There will be 3 days in June, July, and August when it will be happening. These days are June 11th, 18th, and 25th, July 9th, 16th, and 23rd, and August 6th, 13th, and 20th. The movies will begin after sunset, so it's recommended to arrive by 9 p.m. This event is brought to you in partnership with the City of Waterloo and Princess Cinemas in support of the Food Bank of Waterloo Region. So bring non-perishable food items to donate if you're able. If you'd like to see more information on the event, visit events.waterloo.ca. That's events.waterloo.ca. Hope to see you watching movies under the stars with us. This has been the Community Calendar on CJIQ.
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0: Forming in 2005 in British Columbia, Mother Mother has created several unique songs and albums that have kept them in the light for many years. Their debut album, 2005's self-released Mother, which later be re-released called Touch Up, is considered as raw, experimental, and emotionally honest, which Mother Mother would continue to refine on later album and single releases.
1: Hope that you enjoy our
0: Mother Mother created a signature blend of folk-inspired melodies and layered instrumentation with their first studio album, Oh My Heart, in 2008. With songs from the album such as Hayloft, Arms Tonight, and Burning Pile were quick to become fan favorites. Although the album was well received when it first released, it would experience a massive resurgence in the early 2020s because of social media. Hayloft and Burning Pile from Oh My Heart had massive traction on TikTok. They particularly resonated with younger generations, especially with the non-binary and LGBTQIA+ community. This helped bring in a new wave of listeners to their music and expand their reach to more people. Mother Mother doesn't just stick to one sound. Throughout the years, their album sees a shift in the kind of style of music they've done. Mother Mother was nominated in two categories at the 2025 Juno Awards, and it's recognition that the band has created music that resonates with so many people, but also that the band is far from finished to show what they've got. I'm Cody Schroeder, and this has been a CJIQ Music Note.
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2: 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June 9th, Bleachers play the RBC Amphitheatre in Toronto. June 12th and 13th, Sam Roberts Band at the Jackson Triggs Winery in Niagara-on-the-Lake. That's part of their summer concert series. Kurt Vile and the Violators play History in Toronto on June 16th. Arkells play Lee's Palace on June 17th. July 17th to 19th sees the Hillside Music Festival return to Guelph. By Perula headlining on July 17th. Stars on July 18th, Matt Mays on July 19th, The Darcys and Holorado also playing Hillside that weekend. Bush with JJ Wild, they play Casino-rama on July 26th. Foo Fighters play Rogers Stadium in Toronto on August 4th. September 25th, Weezer play Scotiabank Arena. And just announced, 5440 play Maxwell's in Waterloo on October 2nd. 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
1: Now this update from the Canadian press. Iran has launched missiles at Israel today in the first such bombardment since a fragile ceasefire took effect in early April. Multiple explosions have been heard in northern Israel and sirens sounded in several areas. Tehran had warned of retaliation after Israel struck Beirut's southern suburbs without warning, in defiance of Washington's request days ago to stand down. Some 60,000 people marched in this year's Walk with Israel in Toronto. Organizers say the turnout was the largest in the event's 57-year history. The event comes amid ongoing tensions in the Middle East. The federal conservative leader is expected to argue in Calgary tomorrow that a change in federal policy could help push back on separatism talk in Alberta. Pierre Poilievre plans to say that separatist voices do not have an issue with their fellow Canadians. They have a problem with the federal government. And the Prime Minister is heading to Europe later this week for the G7 summit. From the Canadian press, I'm Brenda Molina Navidad.
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